0: Welcome back to our Country Financial broadcast book. By the way, a 10-10 score means we had a field goal, which I forgot to mention. And that's an All-State Good Hands field goal with that good kick. Good Hands at All-State contributing to the Ducks Athletic Scholarship Funds for student-athletes across all sports. Thank you to All-State. Well, it's been as tight of a ball game as we thought it might be, Jorgie. I'm not surprised at all about a 10-10 game.
1: Yeah, I thought it might be a little higher scoring at this point in time, but at the same time, it's been a very competitive game, spirited game to go with it. Obviously, teams making plays on both sides of the ball, and, you know, at the end of the day, two defenses, I think, that have just all of a sudden decided to show up. Well, Oregon's been playing some good defense here lately, and really good defense here tonight, but USC, who gave up quite a few yards and points last week to Rutgers after the opening drive or two, particularly the opening drive by Oregon, have kind of stiffened up and begin to play some good defense on their own. But Oregon just converted a 4th-and-1 into a 1st-and-10. 2 minutes left here in the first half at the USC 41-yard line. Game tied 10-10. It's a nice spot to be if you're Oregon's offense and Oregon's team.
0: All three timeouts remaining. The freshman, Masai Hampton, goes out to the right. Two of the receivers, Moore and Stewart, to the left. And Davison, the running back. Raiola wants the snap, got it, back to throw. Pressure comes, steps up, happy feet, now going to run it, now throws. Oh, behind is a 10 receiver. Hampton. Hampton was moving across the field. Raiola was hoping he would sit down and stop. But he was under pressure.
1: Either way, yeah, he was under pressure, did a good job of stepping up into the pocket and buying himself some more time, and that's exactly what you want from a guy like that. You just need to lead him. Because he's coming across with nobody on him. You need to put it out in front, and unfortunately that ball threw a little bit behind.
0: Empty backfield, two receivers to the wide right side of the field. But now Hampton goes over there to make it three. Raiola back to throw, four-man rush. Little inside screen to Stewart, goes outside across the 40, sidestep and inside of the 35. Short of the first down, it'll be third down. And long with a minute 42 remaining. Oregon has all three timeouts.
1: Be interesting to see if that play was really designed to catch and then pop back outside or if most of the blocking was inside. Stewart kind of freelanced there and went back out outside. Got some yards, but not a lot.
0: Third down and four. Ball at the third, just inside the 35. They need to get it to the 31. Two receivers to the right, two to the left. Everybody in close to the formation. Raiola snapping back to throw. Pressure comes. Now we'll throw it. Got a man open. Jamari Johnson with a one-hand grab at a one-yard line. First down and goal. One-hand grab, Jamari Johnson. But a flag down back at the 40-yard line.
2: Holding. Offensive set three. Take it out to the previous spot. It's third down.
1: Dang. What a play by Raiola, and what a better catch out there by Johnson at the one-yard line. But a holding penalty against Oregon is what's going to bring this one back. Oh, tough to see.
0: Takes it back to the 45-yard line, where it'll be third down and about 14.
1: That was an ESPN highlight catch right there.
0: That was.
1: Too bad it comes back.
0: Olish and Hampton go out to the right. And Oregon may call timeout, and they will, with a minute eight remaining. Now, maybe not. Whistles blew, but they did not call timeout. Hampton and Olish go to the right. Two receivers, Moore and Stewart, come left. On third down and long. Now, up to the line. Raiola steps back after making the call. Showing a three-man rush. Back to throw Raiola. Time steps up, throws. Catch made, first down. What a throw and what a catch. I'll tell you what, Dylan Raiola is impressive.
1: Great timing on that throw. In the only spot he could have thrown that ball, and Everett Stewart kind of sat down, but Raiola put it in the spot where only Stewart could get it. Nice throw and catch.
0: First down at the 27-yard line. With still 57 seconds and three timeouts remaining. Raiola back to throw again. Time dumps it over the middle. Caught. It's near a hill. Inside of the 15, bounces to about the 14. Another first down. They'll stop the chains clock to move those chains. But again, Oregon has three timeouts with 44 seconds remaining.
1: Nice check down by Raiola there.
0: In a 10-10 tie.
1: Raiola put that ball where that's the only place you should throw the ball right there.
0: Two receivers come left. Moore and Stewart. Hampton to the right. Here's a handoff. Pierre Hill looking for something. Bounces off and goes inside to a penalty flag down. So he gets it inside to about the 10-yard line. It might be against USC. I think it is. Might have been a face mask.
2: Personal foul. Face mask. Defense number 10. Half the distance to the goal for the end of the run. Automatic. First down.
0: You want to know how I knew that? I didn't. I guessed. I just guessed.
1: I thought you could see it from all the way up here, and I thought, geez, that surgery really worked out well.
0: So first and goal inside the 5-yard line. With 30 seconds left, Oregon still with all their timeouts. Raiola, both back beside him, and actually a tight end beside him. Johnson, snap, give it to Davison, goes to the right side, still on his feet, inside to about the one. Did he get there? Not quite, just short of the goal line. And Oregon will call timeout. With still 22 seconds remaining, but still two timeouts.
2: That's their first of the half. The timeout was taken with 24 seconds remaining in the half.
0: So 24 seconds, second down and goal from the inside the 1-yard line. 10-10 ball game.
2: Thank you.
0: Dante Moore on that play where he got injured. I was just getting ready to say after that play, the leadership that he was showing, because he was trying to get his team to hurry up and run a play, and he was talking to people. He was motioning. It's like, come on, guys, let's do this. I love that leadership. I was just getting ready to say that, and then that play ended. But Dante Moore has really stepped up in leadership this year. Major difference. And now Dylan Raiola taking over that role as the Ducks are a half a yard away from regaining the lead. A 10-10 tie with 24 seconds remaining.
1: And given everything that's happened, Raiola and the offense and this team has really responded well.
0: They have. Second and goal inside the one right hash mark. Davison, a running back. He will line up to the left. And Tofi is in. We got loaded big package. Give it to Davison. Going to go outside. Gets tackled.
1: Lost yardage.
0: And almost a little mix up in the exchange. Timeout called again very quickly by Oregon.
2: Second half.
0: If they show the replay on this, it just did not look like a clean handoff. Dusty, I don't know if you could see that from down there.
3: Yeah, it was like a little bit of a reach on like a stretch handoff there, and it looked like maybe the footwork of the quarterback and maybe the running back got a little too wide, so it's like the worst of both worlds.
2: Defensive player off the play.
3: But, it was a situation where the handoff was a little clunky.
0: Yeah, the snap was a little low and to the left of Raiola, and he had to reach down for it. By the time he regathered it, Davison was already starting to move up, and it just wasn't clean.
1: And Stewart wanted to go Davison wanted to go where Jakeem Stewart was coming through the line of scrimmage. So at the same time he was taking a handoff, he's having to cut away from the quarterback. And so it made everything look a little bit sloppy and messy. But USC, frankly, with the penetration, which is what you can't allow offensively, blew the play up right off the bat.
0: We have an injured player down on the field for USC. 19, I thought I was the number. I'm not 91. Okay, that's Alex Van Summeren. A senior defensive tackle, 6'2", 300-pound senior, who's still down in the end zone for USC. And it looks like a lower extremity injury. We'll keep it right here as TV is going to break away. Duck football brought to you by DirecTV, proud partner of the Oregon Athletics. 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We haven't talked about the yardage in this ballgame very much. Oregon with 253 yards. Make that 233 yards of offense to USC's 167. The Ducks have thrown

0: Maiyama. Is this a trick play? Oregon's going to call timeout.
1: Timeout, Oregon.
2: That's a great timeout. That's a great timeout.
3: But I'm just still bewildered on, I realize you just have to have a receiver in the vicinity. But if the receiver is 5 yards behind you and you spike the ball or throw it in the ground going forward.
0: It's a little too obvious.
3: I don't know. Yeah.
0: Timeout. 1:36 left here in the third quarter. Oregon up 10, 27-17. And we'll get a timeout and take it. Back with the continuing action and the drama here in Los Angeles on the Oregon Sports Network from Learfield.
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6: Welcome back to the Memorial Coliseum in Los Angeles, Oregon, with a victory over USC and a big win tonight for your Ducks. 41-27 the final. Let's get you our Starlink play of the game. It was a huge moment. 8 minutes and change left in this game. It was tied at 27. Ducks needed something big to happen. They had a chance to score, and they did this way. Davison in the backfield. Four-man rush. Back to throw. Pump fake. Wanted to go Gump. He's got him in the end zone. Touchdown, Oregon. Jumping for the ball. DeCorian Moore with a grab. What a throw. But an even better catch by DeCorian Moore because he had a defender who had come back to him. That made it 34-27, and USC would not score again. The Ducks would add a touchdown with 2:03 remaining to lock it up. That is our Starlink fast, affordable internet available anywhere play of the game. DeCorian Moore had 5 targets, 3 catches, none bigger than that last one for the touchdown, and the Ducks get out of town with a very hard fought for and appreciated victory. And again, we don't know how Dante Moore is, other than to say that Coach mentioned he was moving. He was very alert and seemed to be doing well, but that's all we know. Of course, there'll be more coming up, obviously, later, either this evening or tomorrow, and then early next week we'll let you know. But thoughts and prayers, obviously, to Dante Moore, and his team responded in a huge way. Let's get you some Pepsi post-game stats, as the Ducks have a lot of numbers that they got to be proud of, defensively as well as offensively. And I'm going to give you some. Jorgie, I don't know if you got individual in front of you. I'll let you get some of those.
7: I certainly do. Let me bring those up here real quick. So individually, for Oregon, Dylan Raiola, 19 of 25 for 289 yards, 2 touchdowns, no interceptions. What a great night he had coming in a tough situation, tough spot after Dante Moore was injured and had to be taken off the field in an ambulance. Dante Moore was 8 of 10 for 77 yards before that. So the two quarterbacks combined, 27 of 35, 366, and 2 touchdowns, no turnovers. And they continue to be great with the ball, not turning it over, not fumbling it, not throwing interceptions. And that certainly helps. Jaden Maiava, 23 of 42, 326, 2 touchdowns. He did not have an interception, even though it looks like it shows me that he has an interception.
6: No, he did not.
7: I don't remember him having an interception. So, anyhow.
6: Final one of the game.
7: Oh, that's right. Yep, yeah, last play of the game. Yeah. Every play but the last one he did throw an interception. But the last play of the game, that interception right there. For Oregon, Jordan Davison, leading rusher, 16 carries, 66 yards. He had a 45-yarder on the first play of the game. That got him a chunk of that. And Deer Hill, 15 carries, 63 yards. So the two of them together combined for 129 yards on 31 carries. It was tough going with for the yardage, but they both averaged 4 yards per carry. Miller for USC, leading rushers, 13 carries, 74 yards. Jordan had 41 yards on 9 carries. Oregon did a great job of defending the run. I didn't know if, is Dusty still okay down there?
2: Yeah, he is.
7: Okay. I just wanted to make sure I didn't hear him saying something and go down to him. Oregon receiving, Jamari Johnson, 7 catches, 119 yards. Welcome back, young man. Nice to have you on the field. Evan Stewart, 7 catches for 56. Messiah Hampton, the true freshman, 5 catches for 40. And Deer Hill, 4 catches, 105 yards. Had a couple of really key runs after short passes that came to him. Great speed down the field and cut back lanes, but he was able to obviously get a lot of yards and key plays that he made in that second half. Dixon Wyatt had 7 catches for 114 yards to lead USC. A bunch of other guys had 2 catches. Mark Bowman, the tight end, a true freshman, 6 catches for 44 yards. That's the individual stats for you.
2: Okay, let's go some defensive stats for you. Devin Jackson, 11 total tackles to lead everybody, 5 solo, 6 assisted tackles, 1 tackle for loss. Coy Parrott showed up tonight, 6 solos, 1 assist. He had 7 total and the pick right at the end of the ball game when they're trying to go with a Hail Mary. Mateo Uyunglele had the only sack tonight. He had a sack to go along with a couple of tackles. And for USC, Devin Bryant, along with Christian Pierce, leading tacklers with 7 each. Team totals, Oregon did a pretty decent job. I mean, when you look at the start of this ball game, it looked like Oregon was just going to do what they wanted when they wanted, and they had a pretty go. But USC, to their credit, came back out in the second half and started pushing Oregon around a little bit. It's going to end up like this. Net yards rushing, Oregon 138, USC 120. Yards passing, Oregon 366. USC 326. Total yardage in the ball game. Oregon over 500, 504 to 446 for USC. Oregon was really efficient in third downs. Ducks were 50% on 6 of 12 on third downs. Even as important, if not more important, they held USC to 2 of 11 on third down here tonight. The Trojans were 4 of 5 in fourth downs. Oregon was 2 of 2. They were 50% on third and fourth downs tonight on the road.
7: Think about how important those fourth down conversions were.
2: Gosh, huge, yeah. Huge. I just want to mention the punting, too. It was only a couple of times for Coy Parrott, Etridge, but he averaged 47 yards on his 2 punts. They were big. And there's the highlights of this in our Pepsi postgame stats. And, again, it was just a gutsy performance. And this is interesting, too. After what happened near the end of the half, we're kind of wondering in the second half if we're going to see some chipping and personal fouls and guys going at each other. I don't think we had another personal foul the rest of the game.
7: No, I mean, not because of unsportsmanlike conduct where you get in a pushing match,
2: yeah,
7: or everybody's a little bit chippy type of situation. I mean, there was, the roughing the passer and some different things like that that happened, but nothing that you would feel like came from that hit. So, pretty amazing.
2: I'm going to look at penalties in the ball game. I didn't put the final, they were pretty even, actually.
7: Yeah, I guess I'm looking at the quarters and the halves here. I don't have the total one, but I can go to the game right here. And, yeah, penalties I think were pretty even. Let's see here. Does it not show the penalties for us?
2: Well, I've got it right here, Jorgie.
7: Okay, great.
2: USC, 6 penalties for 44 yards. Oregon, 5 for 50. So, yeah, pretty even.
7: Four of them were in the first half.
2: And they both did kind of damage to each other, too. But the second half, really, really well played. 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Our attendance tonight, 75,000. They call it a sellout. There were a lot of empty seats here tonight, but there was a huge turnout by Oregon fans.
7: And they made noise.
2: It was impressive as the Duck team, after that game was over, came to the side in the corner where the fans were, and they all cheered each other, yelling, "Go Ducks." You could hear it all the way up here. Brought to you by the Oregon home team. Thanks to Valley River Inn for being a part of the home team. 75,000 in attendance here, Oregon, with the victory. All right, let's get a break in here. We'll come back, Dusty, hopefully to have somebody downstairs, but the team hustling, trying to get out of town. 41-27, a final from the Coliseum here on the Oregon Sports Network from Learfield.
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15: Go Ducks! 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
2: you will. Got anybody down there yet?
17: Welcome back to the Coliseum here in Los Angeles. Oregon on the upside of a very impressive victory here tonight against USC, one they had to have. One, quite honestly, USC felt they had to have, too, because they had a rough road ahead. So this was a very key ball game. And interesting enough, George, it was a key ball game really early in the season. We're not into October yet. This game
7: usually didn't happen that way.
17: No, it doesn't nearly happen that way.
7: For neither team, and you know, it's just tough to believe that USC came into this game undefeated in a must-win type of situation. But they needed a must-win against what's considered a quality team and obviously a rival on the West Coast for recruiting and everything else that goes with it, but also to position yourself to launch into the Big Ten season. And you want to do it on a positive note, and that's what Oregon has done here, going on the road, winning their 10th consecutive Big Ten game on the road here in Los Angeles. And again, anytime it's against USC, everybody enjoys it that's a Duck fan. And so they did their job tonight and really took a hostile environment. At times it was a little bit noisy. But I can tell you, 75,000 people in the Coliseum is nothing like 58,000 to 60,000 people or whatever we stuff into that stadium.
17: No comparison
7: whatsoever.
17: By the way, Dylan Raiola on the season now in his two performances, 30 of 36 passing. That's your, quote, backup quarterback. Oregon, I mentioned this week, and I believe this has the, and I think I said this to the coach on Wednesday night, Oregon has the deepest quarterback room in the nation, because there are two guys behind Dylan Raiola that could have played in this ball game and would have been impressive as well.
7: Yeah, that are pushing the two that are playing right now.
17: Yeah, no doubt about it. Brock Thomas, obviously, and Akili Smith Jr., who, I tell you what, deepest quarterback room in America. Love to be a part of that. Dusty Harris downstairs, still waiting to see if we get some players out, but they're all scrambling like crazy trying to get dressed and get on the bus and get to the airplane. We got to do the same thing, so we'll wait for a moment and talk about what's ahead for this Oregon Duck football team. A much-needed week off. The bye week for the Ducks gets them a chance to breathe, and you do it off of a win. I mean, it would have been really tough. Yeah. I mean, you needed it off of a game. If it was a loss, it really would have been tough. But it's off of a win, and it really helps you heal up even quicker.
7: Yeah, you lose a game like this and go into a week off, it lingers, and it bothers you, and it eats at you, and that's the last thing you need when you need to be focusing on the next game. UCLA in 2 weeks coming to Autzen Stadium, playing some really good football themselves. And so Oregon does it with a win. In kind of a difficult fashion when you lose your starting quarterback, but at the same time, you persevered, got through it, and now you can heal some guys that maybe weren't able to play in this game or were able to play in the game but weren't full speed and got banged up a little bit sore. You can help those guys get a little bit healthier and go to the doctor and fix what you didn't do right tonight that you could have improved before UCLA comes to town, because they're going to have their hands full with UCLA and the Bruins coming to town, playing some great football, huge winners over Maryland on the road today to be able to get that win. And they're going to come in with a lot of momentum themselves. So looking forward to football in Oregon at Autzen Stadium in 2 weeks with this team well-rested.
17: Yeah, we don't have a game time for that ball game yet, I don't believe, with that being 2 weeks away. But you're going to have to earn your way to the playoffs this year in every single game. UCLA back home. And then Nebraska at Autzen Stadium. Then the Ducks go to Illinois. Not going to be easy. Then you got to host Northwestern, who is all of a sudden a very good football team. Ohio State, you got to go there. Michigan, who suffered a crushing loss today to Iowa. And then at Michigan State, you finish hosting Washington. There's just no easy games on that schedule.
7: Every week is going to be a battle. And so get healthy with this week off. Mend yourself. And get ready for the stretch run, because it's going to be a long run week after week with some physical, tough teams at home, on the road. But the key was get this one, and one at a time, UCLA is the next one.
17: Impressive and a very emotional win. Whoa, big sigh. And, again, thoughts and prayers for Dante Moore, who we're hearing is doing well. He's going to be okay. All right, we got to get out of here. We got a bus to catch and an airplane to catch and homes to get to. So we're going to bring Dusty back upstairs, and we're going to say thank you for being a part of just an amazing football game here in Los Angeles. Oregon has beaten USC 9 out of the last 11 times. There was a time when Oregon wanted to be somewhat like USC, be as good as USC.
7: Just beat them every once in a while.
17: Yeah, but now, can I say it? Oregon is better than USC. They showed it here tonight on This Week. Anyway, 41-27, a final. We're going to say goodnight. Jorgie, thanks to you, to Dusty. Joy Mack up behind me. John Lundquist, I wish you could have been here to enjoy this one with us. Chris Clayton, the same for you back home. Thanks to Ashley Gentry, who has midnight back. Always stays up with us no matter how late it is. I appreciate you and everything you do. Fans, you are the best. Fans here, nobody better traveling. Love y'all. Thanks for being a part of this big Oregon win final, 41-27 over USC. We'll see y'all back home here on the Oregon Sports Network from Learfield. God bless everybody.
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19: For the postseason playoffs, if I may. So I think, and this is more hopeful than anything else, I think the Brewers are going to play the Tampa Bay Rays in the World Series. I think the Dodgers are out. And here's why. For no other reason than we're facing a massive work stoppage in Major League Baseball at the end of the year. Because the owners apparently are dug in. The players are dug in. The owners want some type of salary cap, some type of economic sanity. They need to protect themselves from themselves. And the players have always long resisted a salary cap for all sorts of reasons, even though, you know, the top players are making all the money, and the rookies and the mid-level guys, all the money is going to the top guys, and the money's not distributed equally, and that's what the owners are going to argue. And so it's going to be could be a cold, hard winter to find out what happens when it comes to Major League Baseball, and there might be a work stoppage come next spring. But in this offseason, the two best records in baseball are the Milwaukee Brewers in a quote-unquote small market, Milwaukee, and the Tampa Bay Rays in a small market. And I think all the sports guys love to say, hey, you know what, they're a good regular season team, but they don't perform in the playoffs. And you need the money guys to perform in the playoffs to get to the World Series. So I'm predicting, I could be totally wrong, but it's the nudge in me, it's the contrarian in me. I'm going to make a prediction today, right now today, that's going to be the Brewers and the Tampa Bay Rays. The teams with the smallest markets and some of the smallest payrolls are going to end up going to the World Series. Who wins? At that point, I think we all win. Or chaos wins, I guess. So that's my prediction. Stay right there. We'll go to your predictions, phones, text messages, voicemails. It's a Friday night. We always have fun on a Friday night, so stick around. We love open phones. We love first-time callers. If you're a first-time caller, make a point. Call in. We'll put you up to the front of the line. Our executive director tonight is Alex Hinton. Our engineer behind the stick is Richard Good. I'm McGraw Millhaven. This is America at Night on Westwood One.
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29: From ABC News, I'm Dave Packer. The nor'easter slamming the East Coast has turned deadly. A 56-year-old man killed in Brooklyn, New York, when a tree fell on him while he was walking through a parking lot. States of emergency in New York and New Jersey, but this storm impacting the coast from the Carolinas to New England. People in waterfront communities cleaning up damage, while officials warn that worsening conditions could still be on the way. Massachusetts fisherman Dave Marciano says folks in the fishing industry are staying home.
30: We knew this was coming. I'm sure the vast majority of the fleet is home safe. We knew this is a big blow. It's coming. And it's nothing to mess around with.
29: On Long Island, New York, Suffolk County Executive Ed Romaine.
31: Montauk is getting hit with 50-mile-an-hour winds. Our concern is that trees will topple, and with them, power lines.
29: Meanwhile, Hawaii is bracing for its second hurricane in less than 2 months. Tropical storm warnings and hurricane watches are in effect for the Big Island as it gets lashed by Hurricane Nolo. ABC's Jacqueline Lee is in Hilo.
0: We are, you know, starting to feel the wind gusts pick up. The rain has been on and off, and we are expecting more than a foot of rain and wind gusts up to 75 miles an hour. Now, Hawaii has been hit really hard over this current year. The governor is saying there have been four major disasters that have generated more than $1 billion to even recover from, and now they're getting hit with yet another hurricane. Jacqueline Lee, ABC News, Hilo, Hawaii.
1: Four Americans are among the six people killed after an explosion collapsed a building in Athens. Firefighters recovered the bodies of six people reported missing after Friday's blast. The U.S. State Department blames a gas leak. And President Trump announced he's approved new fuel economy standards for cars. While the president's announcement is slim on details and the new standards are not immediately clear, the president says that they will terminate Biden-era policies for electric vehicles. 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
1: Your valuables may not be safe even among the dead. Police in the California Bay Area are looking for a suspect who stole a purse from a woman while she was visiting her friend's grave. It happened at a cemetery in Colma, California, say police. The victim, Melanie Blandino Quinn, says the purse was stolen from her car.
9: She feels so violated. I mean, it's like so personal because everything in your purse is, you know, it's you.
1: Police say they believe that Blandino Quinn left her vehicle unlocked. Police say the remains of a dismembered woman were found in an apartment complex in Smyrna, Georgia, calling it a shocking and particularly gruesome crime. An 18-year-old man who lives in the complex is in custody and has been charged with malice murder and concealing a death. A New Mexico jury found Facebook failed to live up to its privacy protection. The two-week trial in Santa Fe Friday ended when the jury decided Meta deceived users, allowing data to be harvested in that Cambridge Analytica data breach in 2016, which generated targeted ads for then-president candidate Donald Trump. New Mexico's Attorney General Raul Torres called Friday's verdict a win for the people and sends a clear message to Meta.
10: Each of those counts is subject to a maximum penalty of $5,000 per violation. So, in theory, this company is facing a civil penalty in excess of $219 billion.
1: Last month, Meta agreed to pay up to $18 billion to settle the multi-state lawsuit surrounding child safety issues. Dave Packer, ABC News.
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1: Technical expert at CSIS and the Integration Chief Innovation Officer for the U.S. FDIC. He has worked in the government capacity at the U.S. Treasury, the Federal Reserve, the European Central Bank, the G7, the G20, all working as security and technology. Stoltan Megji, welcome back to America at Night. Thanks for joining us.
17: Thanks for having me back.
1: You, wrote this interesting story about post-quantum future with banking, and I want to get to that a little bit later on, but I want to start with asking you some follow-up questions from the last time you were on the show, because we got so much response and so many questions to what you said, and I want to start off with the data centers. Last time you were on the show, you said that they're building these data centers and there's just not the capacity you see that these data centers are needed. Explain that for a second. What exactly do you mean? You also said that you think that half of the data centers that are already on the drawing board for this year will not be built. What are you talking about?
17: Well, that's a nice big multi-part question. So I'll start with the last half of it, which is we're already seeing pullback in hyperscaler and large data center constructions for really two reasons. One is there just isn't the commercial demand on the enterprise side. Big enterprise companies, your Fortune 500s, your big banks, your healthcare systems, et cetera, don't need that kind of capacity in those kinds of technologies to get the kind of value from artificial intelligence that they want. The second is political, and it's a hometown grown issue. I think you and I were both in St. Louis last time we spoke, and there have been a number of data center projects in the suburbs of St. Louis that have been killed because the local town folk just don't want it in their backyard. And between those two, we're seeing quite a big pullback. Probably the two biggest pullbacks so far in the last 6 months that I've noticed is, number one, OpenAI pulled back on their big Stargate program, which is a huge series of data centers around the world. And then Microsoft, obviously a very large technology company, has also pulled back on their capital expenditures on data center construction.
1: You said that you mentioned something about your laptop being more powerful, and so you don't need data centers. What did you mean by that?
17: Yeah, so over the last 18 months or so, a series of advancements in mathematics has evolved to the point where you can build and run on your own laptop, the same laptop you would buy at your local electronics store, an AI system as good as the fanciest things from Anthropic or OpenAI from about a year and a half ago. And we're seeing incredible advancements in those technologies on almost a daily basis.

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8: From ABC News, I'm Dave Packer. A powerful and relentless nor'easter lashing communities from Virginia all the way to southern Maine. Coastal flooding, intense winds, heavy rain, while waves up to 16 feet high are being reported. New York and New Jersey have declared a state of emergency for counties expected to be hit hard by the powerful storm. In Scituate, Massachusetts, locals walked along the beach to watch the massive waves.
9: I didn't go too close because I didn't want to get knocked over by the waves or anything, but I was up there.
8: And the storm has turned deadly in New York City, where a 56-year-old man who was walking through a parking lot in Brooklyn died after being struck by a falling tree. Cape Cod, Sue Mastra says that she's grateful to be alive after a tree fell on her home.
10: The building inspector came. He said it's safe, but I'm not sleeping upstairs. The car took the worst damage. It's totaled.
8: And Hawaii's bracing for its second hurricane in less than 2 months. Tropical storm warnings and hurricane watches in effect for the Big Island as it gets lashed by Hurricane Nolo. Hawaii County Mayor Kimo Alameda said officials will treat this storm just like the last one.
11: Yeah, I mean, after a while, you just get used to it. It's kind of like the new normal. We all look at each other and we think, oh my gosh, one more time.
8: President Trump said Saturday morning that he rejected Iran's 7-day plan to reopen the Strait of Hormuz, though he did not go into specifics as to why he found the proposal unsatisfactory. He did say that the U.S. has, quote, total control of the Hormuz Strait and that massive amounts of oil are coming out. Economists say the war in Iran in the seventh month continues to have an impact.
12: The price for a gallon of diesel is sitting at $6.48 a gallon. And those higher fuel prices impact everything from food to construction. And now a new study found that U.S. consumer sentiment fell this month to a four-month low across political parties as more and more Americans worry about higher prices impacting their wallets.
8: ABC's Alex Perche. 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
19: In Rome, tourists flocking to the Colosseum. It reopened Saturday following a three-day closure after the death of a maintenance worker. Katharina Gilbert from the UK says she's not concerned about getting hurt herself.
20: It's really sad if anyone dies in their line of work. Purely as a visitor, as long as I'm being safe and conscious of my surroundings, I feel personally safe.
19: That worker fell to his death while installing an illumination project on the 2,000-year-old amphitheater. A new health alert that's another option in trying to avoid the flu. Moderna's mRNA seasonal flu vaccine is now available for people 50 and older following FDA approval last month.
21: The new flu shot may expand to other age groups after more research on younger people, says Dr. Omer Awan, a physician and senior public health contributor for Forbes.
22: A large trial showed that the mRNA shot was about 27% more effective than the standard flu shot.
21: And
22: it can be tailored and matched more appropriately to the circulating flu strains that are occurring, and that can provide potentially better protection against the flu.
21: Talk with your doctor about it, says the doctor.
19: That's ABC's Chuck Sievertson. Pope Leo continuing his historic visit to France. More than 600,000 people were there for an open-air mass, the American Pope waving and welcoming the cheers from his Popemobile as he rode along France's famous Champs-Élysées. Dave Packer, ABC News.
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27: Now, it's Red Eye Radio. Gary McNamara and Eric Hurley talk about everything from politics to social issues and news of the day. Whether you're up late or you're just starting your day, welcome to the show from the Relief Factor Studios. 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
28: All across America, we are Red Eye Radio. He is Eric Harley, and I'm Gary McNamara. Welcome. Two things to start off the show before we get to the meat and potatoes, high-carb content of the show. First off, I heard yesterday driving into work, and I saw this over the last couple of days on X. It was all over the place.
29: Yeah.
28: You know, the worst songs of all time. And so, you know what the worst song was in that one particular poll? I mean, who knows how legitimate it is, whatever. I mean,
29: right.
28: It's all subjective. But the worst song was We Built This City, Starship.
29: Oh, yeah. These were the worst songs to go number one.
28: Is that Yeah. Worst songs to go number one.
0: Yeah.
28: That
0: and I saw that meme, yeah.
28: And so driving into work and I hear a commercial using that song. It said, "We built this for comfort." And it was it quilted northern quilted toilet paper.
0: Well,
28: I'm not kidding you. I burst out
0: If you're going to build anything for comfort, that's going to be it, right?
28: I know. I just burst out laughing.
0: Seriously.
28: And the other thing is, I've done things in my life that I consider heart-stopping. All right? Mm-hmm. For example, when I went up with the Thunderbirds in an F-16.
0: Mm-hmm.
28: You know, when I sat there and looked into the mouth of Mount St. Helens and hiked the mud flows. When I flipped and crashed the race car at Texas Motor Speedway. You know, some of the things I've done, you know, being in the international sailing race, crewing for them because I knew the best sailor in the world at that point, and he did business with the radio station that I worked at. All great stuff. Nothing compared to yesterday.
0: Mm.
28: I'm getting my echocardiogram.
0: Mm-hmm.
28: And, you know, they're doing it. And they got the thing on your chest, the ultrasound, whatever.
0: Yeah.
28: I'm like, wonder if I can see it. So I turned my head and it was right there. There's my heart beating.
0: Yeah.
28: Most amazing thing ever. Most amazing thing. And then they colorized it so you can see both chambers. You can see the non-oxygen blood, which they call blue blood, which really is not blue.
0: Mm-hmm.
28: But they put the color blue on it to show the difference.
0: Right.
28: And so I can see the blood flowing through my heart. Now, I'm watching this, not realizing it's in real time in my heart, and it took about, and it's my heart. And it took me about 10 seconds, and I went, oh, my God, that's my heart in real time. That's what's going on right now. Blew me away. Absolutely blew me away.
0: Yeah.
28: And all I could think is, life, intelligent design, all that stuff.

0: the Around the House show. Before the break, Wendy and Eric were talking about why so many empty nesters are choosing to go bigger instead of smaller. Wendy's going to walk us through what's actually worth building in. Let's get back to the show.
1: You know me so well. Oh, my goodness. But they started looking, and all of a sudden, this beautiful house came up that had been built by another local designer, and it really is perfect for their family and for all the community events that they host. There's just one change that I'd like to make in one of the bathrooms. I'd like to add a shower, so it's on the first floor, because there's no shower on the first floor currently.
2: I get that.
1: But that's it. And it's so much fun, because now they have this giant living room where they can host Bible studies or community meetings or anything at all that they would like. They have more than enough seating. They have a huge dining room. They have beautiful outdoor

0: spaces, this whole outdoor living room out past their, they call it their carriage house. It has an outdoor kitchen. They have a beautiful Olympic sized pool, a huge lawn area. They've had multiple events for their children and grandchildren, baby showers, everything. And it's a place now where everyone loves to come. And it's really become the center of so much of what's important to them in their lives. And I'm just so happy that it turned out like that for them. I mean, the job of a gut job remodel on their former home was obviously a good sized job, but yeah, it really wouldn't have served them. And it didn't make sense for them to spend that money if it really wasn't going to get them to where they wanted to be. So yeah, it was a treat just as they invited me to come on the walkthrough. So I'm noticing this too. I don't know if you're seeing this too, Eric, but mm-hmm, as our clients age a little bit and they try and make more strategic decisions, I'm being asked to come on property hunts with them, yeah, which is really sweet. And it means a lot to me to be involved on that level. But that way we go in with a designer's eye. We know them already really well from our former experience with them and projects mm-hmm that we've done with them. So we know what their priorities are and what ultimately will make them happy. So being involved in the house hunt's pretty fun too. And this is probably the fifth time I've been invited on a house hunt with returning clients. And it's just great. I'm going to start another one in San Diego this weekend that's like nice that. And it's just fun. It's so fun that we have that trust. And I'm sure you have it with your clients too, and that you get to see them happier and thrive more and more with each new decision.
1: Well, I think here's the thing. When you're talking with people that are thinking about going to the next house, and great example, I was watching kind of one of the property hunter type shows last night that was on TV as I was winding down. And there's this couple looking at this bathroom that was horrific. And the realtor goes, "Oh yeah, we could redo this. It's $5,000. And they walk to the next room. And now I'm screaming at the television going, other than having someone come in and paint the bathroom and maybe throw some click together flooring down, you can't do that for $5,000.
0: No.
1: Not even as a DIY project. You can even get started on that for $5,000. So I think there's some, when you've got the client's trust and they want to know, hey, what is this going to take to make this what we need to be for our lifestyle, whatever that is? I think that's huge, because sometimes bad information can really lead them down the wrong road.
0: Yeah, I think it's kind of a common joke among clients of mine, and they have never visited together on this at all, but they know, they're like, oh, her smile just got bigger. She's trying not to say something critical, or because, I mean, it is true. People will say things on a tour of a home that are just not true. And being thankfully educated the way you and I are, and working in the business for so long, we know right away if that's legitimate or not.
1: Yeah. And especially when they forget a zero on the end.
0: Or four.
1: Exactly. It's one of those things that I try not to yell at the TV anymore. I've grown from those experiences, but it's one of those things that it's just, okay, that's not going to happen. And, but that just shows you how people don't know what they don't know. And I'm not blaming them for trying to, I'm going to put words in their mouth or their intentions, but when you look at it, they don't know. But unfortunately, the 20,000 people that watched that show thought, oh, I can do that for $5,000. And so that becomes an education point that drives me wild. But I think it's really smart to do that. And I think that's a great new trend of bringing in professionals that you trust to, hey, wait a minute, am I headed down the right road? Or is this going to cost me even more money? Or is this an even worse decision than sticking with the house that I had?
0: Yeah, I think when you said people don't know what they don't know, I think as I've gotten older, I realize more and more how little I actually know and how much I don't know. And so sometimes I'll ask for a return trip with a trusted contractor too, because I can be pretty sure that what I'm seeing is what I'm seeing, but I don't want to make assumptions and then trap a client into spending thousands of dollars more than we thought they might have to spend. So I think being able to say, I'm not quite sure and I want to double check this, is perfectly fine. And, you know, more power to you if you do that, because then you don't stick people with things that they don't necessarily want.
1: You don't want the remodeling contractor being the designer, and you don't want the designer being the remodeling contractor. Mm-hmm. There's nothing wrong with that.
0: Yeah. Yeah. It's good to have friends in all the different aspects of that.
1: Yeah. So how did the doctor and everything turn out? Were they just absolutely happy getting into that place?
0: It's so cute. They'll send me pictures of events that they've thrown. Oh, Wendy, we had so much fun doing this or that. Oh, Wendy, this is so fun. Oh, it was cute because they had their very first Thanksgiving there last year. We moved them in and bam, it was Thanksgiving. And their two sons-in-law love to cook. And so they put together their whole Thanksgiving meal menu and did it all together. But the kitchen is gigantic. It's gigantic. And so it's fun because they can do all these things together. Nobody's in anybody else's way. And there's a lot of character in that kitchen too. So it feels cozy and beautiful, huge windows looking out to the backyard. So they had the best time and it was so fun. And they'll do that. Oh, we had this baby shower. Oh, we had this team event at our home. You know, the whole dental office will come out. They have 35 people that work for them now. And so they have these beautiful parties out there. And it's fun to see them so happy. Honestly, it's a treat.
1: And with kids, by the way, you got to be able to con them into coming out there. So that's the thing as they get older and adult kids, you got to make it worth their while to come out there. And especially if you've got grandchildren and things like that. So you want to make it comfortable. So having that space to have a guest room or guest rooms for people to stay over, to have the space to have the holidays, whatever that means in your world, I think is super important.
0: Yeah, it's really cute because when we started the house hunt, they had two little granddaughters. Now they have two little granddaughters and two little grandsons. But it's cute because each little person's kind of staked out their claim. And there's a special hideaway fort in one of the closets. That's where Eloise goes. And then, I mean, they're just the most darling little kids. And they really believe that where Grandma and Grandpa live, it's like a fairy house.
1: Nice.
0: Because it kind of looks like an English Tudor, and they have all these grounds and big redwoods and ferns. And so it's just this magical place where they get to grow up with Grandma and Grandpa and enjoy their time. And you really couldn't ask for more. And that certainly wouldn't have happened if they had downsized into a 55 and older community with.
1: I'm sorry, I'm 55. I look at that and go, nope, not for me.
2: To find out more, head to AroundTheHouseOnline.com. 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
6: ABC News, I'm Brian Clark. A nor'easter continues to lash the east coast of the United States. There are more than 130,000 power outages. New Jersey Governor Mikey Sherrill says dozens of people have been rescued from cars and flooded roadways.
7: The storm has brought strong winds, heavy rain, and flooding. Our shore communities have been hit hard, and we're monitoring the damage closely.
6: The storm expected to continue through the day. British authorities arrested five people near an airbase used by the U.S. on suspicion they were preparing a terrorist attack. The plot appeared to involve three trucks, and President Trump said today,
8: "They were looking to do big damage to our port."
6: The president attending the Ryder Cup golf tournament in Illinois, he said he was rejecting Iran's offer to reopen the Strait of Hormuz, but Iran says that the U.S. has not formally responded to its proposal. This is ABC News.
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0: Round the House Show. Here's one of my favorite things about this conversation. Sometimes the right answer isn't a remodel at all. Wendy's going to tell us about a client where the smartest design decision she made was telling them to go buy a different house entirely. And stick around for the shared office story, because if you and your spouse are planning to work from the same room in retirement, you need to hear this first.
1: I do have a friend who moved into one of those communities recently in Arizona. They do a really good job in Arizona. And they
2: have... Well, they do. Yeah. How has the couples working together been interesting? Because I know you and your husband have different needs. Those two probably had different needs. What are you seeing with the trends out there? Because everybody's dream home, if you were to put it down on paper, is usually different in many ways. Mm-hmm. That's got to be the fun compromise to try to figure out where that middle ground is.
1: That's absolutely true. I would say both of them agreed that they needed a gym. Okay. Because they want to be strong and healthy for the long run. So I really admire that. So that was one of the first things we located on the property. Both of them wanted a really big kitchen for family to enjoy. Mm-hmm. He needs an office and she needs an office, and they need to be separate. And this house affords them that. So his office is on the first floor. And it faces the front of the house and this beautiful circular driveway with the redwood trees. And her office is upstairs and looks out over the backyard and the pool and the lawn. And so they can really dig in and do their work uninterrupted. And they don't feel, just because they have so much space, they don't feel obligated to share an office. And I think sometimes when you decide to downsize, you say, oh, well, I'll share an office. I worked with this incredible architect who I really looked up to as a little girl growing up, and he did some beautiful things in our town, and I was friends with his daughters, twin daughters, and they decided that they wanted to downsize and move to a 55 and older community, and they decided they wanted to share an office.
2: That's tough.
1: He's an architect.
2: Yeah.
1: And he's of the old school. He draws by hand, and she was
2: models, and he's got art projects where he's building
1: exactly
2: three-dimensional cardboard models. So
1: that's she was a teacher, biology teacher. And so lots of reading and research, and to share one giant desk, it was hard. And I think it was hard too for them to condense a lifetime of collecting and beautiful things and art into a house half the size. Was very tricky to decide, well, what's ultimately the very most important thing that we cherish or care about? And so
2: I kind of set a rule, Wendy. There, I have never seen in my career a shared office work well. I never have, because somebody's got to jump on a Zoom meeting.
1: Yeah.
2: Somebody has to have some quiet time. Somebody has to have something. And it's unless they're doing the same business and they're business partners, and there's a way for them to work that out where there's a secondary office somebody can sneak out to, that's a route for failure in my mind.
1: Yeah, it's interesting, Eric, because I don't think people talk about that enough. I think, again, there's an expectation that you should be able to make that work, but I don't think shoulds are helpful at all, because everybody is different. I mean, so when you say my husband and I have different needs, that's absolutely true. So Mark, and I'm sure he'll never see this episode, so it's fine.
2: We need to bring him on sometime. We need to do a designing the space episode of the outdoor space, and let's bring him on as a guest, and then we can do it live.
1: Oh my God.
2: He's been in the show enough with tractors that we could do that.
1: I know. Yeah, we could put him out in the field and play some music. But he talks on the phone on speaker, like he is going to make that his voice carry through the air to wherever the people are that are on the other end. And I have a slightly different style in terms of communication. We could never share an office, because there's just no way. I mean, I would never be able to talk to any of my subs or contractors or clients, because there'd be this booming voice in the background trying to talk to somebody in Maine. And we have different organizational styles too. I think that's
2: there's
1: really
2: the big
1: key.
2: One. Same in my world.
1: Like
2: completely different.
1: Dr. and Karen, they have very different organizational styles, and they have very different interests that they want to pursue, and they're going to use their spaces very differently. and it would not work if they were in the same space. So there's that.
2: If I was going to mess with Elisa, I would walk in if she had an office, and she doesn't. But if she did, I could walk in and take her pen and just twist it 180 degrees.
1: That is so
2: mean. And walk off. And that would be an issue of what'd you do to my pen, where I'm much more controlled chaos.
1: Yeah, no, I want it very tidy. I'm the kind of person too, like I have to clean my desk before I start, or I have to put all the dishes in the dishwasher before I can start to cook. I don't like a visual mess at all. I cannot take it.
2: I get that. I get that. So, but that's a great illustration though of the things you need to have an honest conversation with yourself of how would this actually work versus so many people when they're going through the process. The house is so exciting. We're looking at this new place. Oh, we'll make that work. No, you won't. No, you won't.
1: Well, I mean, if you're used to having a healthy distance and then all of a sudden it's gone. I have clients too who did a big downsize and he had a whole wood workshop. Beautiful, extra, completely distinct structure that he built himself.
2: Nice.
1: With all these beautiful pieces of machinery and woodworking things. And they sold the house and downsized and he's retired and there's nowhere for him to go. There's nothing for him to do. And it's so sad because that was really something he enjoyed. So I just think that I think should is our enemy.
2: Yes.
1: Should you call your parents and make sure they're okay? Yes. Okay. I'll give you all those kinds of shoulds, but you should follow the social norm. You should do this or that. I don't believe it anymore. I think it's just a construct and it makes people miserable.
2: Oh yeah, absolutely. So Wendy, with your house, you've got the outdoor living space that is kind of his world, I guess, if we were going to put a stick it note and call it what it is. What's your space? Inside. We haven't talked much about that because we've talked a lot about the tractor and the outdoor space and the barn and all that stuff. What's your side of things on your kind of upsizing?
1: Yes, Mark is definitely in charge of the barn and it's really cute and he's really happy there. It's taken me a little while to get used to it because it is really big. It is really beautiful. There's a huge, gorgeous garden I spend a ton of time in.
2: Nice.
1: That I'm really happy about because I really did miss that. So in part, I've made the garden my thing.
2: Nice.
1: Inside the house, it was nice because I have the space to have an office the way I'd like it to be.
2: Nice.
1: So there's really cozy seating and sofas and all my art that I love and my desk and all the practical parts of an office. And I can go up there and just kind of hide and get work done and the insulation in the house is actually really fantastic. So if my husband is downstairs watching Red Zone, which is 7 hours of uninterrupted NFL football every Sunday, I can't hear it upstairs. And I can just plow through the work that I have to get done. And I'm surrounded by my design books and all the plants and things I have inside. So that's fun.
2: And bathrooms. I throw rock wool insulation in all the walls of offices and bathrooms.
1: That's so smart.
2: I insulate them every single time. Mm-hmm. Sometimes I won't even tell the client we're doing it because many times it's hundreds of dollars and it's just in the budget. And
1: makes
2: I do
1: a huge
2: it.
1: Difference. Yeah.
2: And, okay, so there's a $500 insulation line. Nobody goes, do I need insulation?
1: No.
2: And afterwards, right? They don't. They don't question it. And I just, again, if it's a place we have to cut down the road, it's a great, easy one. But if it can fit in the budget, if it's a decent project, I always slid it in there because no one ever complained about the bathroom or office or the other spaces with that sound not traveling through it. No one's ever complained and said it's too quiet.
1: No. Yeah. I don't think that would ever happen. I think that's great that you do that.
0: If you're in the middle of your own house hunt or planning a remodel and want a second opinion, that's exactly what we're here for. Reach out through AroundTheHouseOnline.com. And of course, we're on Instagram, Facebook, and YouTube if you want to see some of these projects in photos. Last segment coming up, Wendy takes us inside her own upsizing just after these important messages. Around the House, we'll be back.
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0: Welcome back to the Around the House show. Let's get back to the conversation with Wendy Glaister and finish up this topic of upsizing your home when you are an empty nester. If you are listening on the radio and want to catch this again, you can find us on your favorite podcast player.
2: Oh, yeah. I did the same thing for my mom's house as well. They were not really big fans of that. They were worried about flooding the place and everything else. And I'm like, no, we're going to do a bathtub that you can get in and out of. And then we're going to do a really nice 60-inch shower with zero threshold. Mm-hmm. And my mom's in a walker now. And she is very thankful for that. Mm-hmm. And that's important. To me, the zero threshold shower is the industry standard now.
1: Putting in a bidet toilet, just put the outlet there because if you need it. And I just have this really sweet client and her mom loves to go up to Whidbey Island. And she was there by herself and enjoying it.
2: That might be my retirement house is Whidbey Island, actually, because that's so a beautiful place. Yeah.
1: But she was up there by herself and she's a little bit older, but she was doing fine and she just didn't feel good. And a couple weeks went by and she ended up in the hospital with a UTI. So I'm talking to the client now about even doing a bidet toilet, even the Kohler Veil
2: Yeah.
1: It's really pretty and it's a really good price point, but it's just, you don't know what you know until you need it and then it's too late. So even if you just do a little bit of research about aging in place and what are the key things that you can do, I'm going to buy a bigger house and I'm going to do all these fun things, but I'm going to make sure I have a bidet toilet and a zero threshold shower somewhere on the property so that you can stay and enjoy it. And maybe hope to God nothing catastrophic is going to happen, but maybe you twist your ankle or maybe you need a elbow surgery or then use a wand in your shower and have a B zero threshold so you can get in and out. It's not a ton. It's just smart.
2: Well, and bidet toilet seats are not the $25,000 thing that it was 5 to 7 years ago. There are so many companies out there that are making nice stuff. You can buy the whole toilet now instead of 25 grand for $3,000 or $4,000, depending on who you're talking to. And I mean, you can go space age and spend a nutty amount of money if you want to, but
1: that would make me nervous though. It has so many things.
2: I just want it to work. I want it to work, but I tell you what, waking up in the middle of the night and having that little bit of light on it so you don't have to turn all the lights on to go to the bathroom is not a bad safety thing.
1: Very true. And you know where all the aging in place projects I've done have that. And everybody is grateful because it's just, it makes a big difference. Less trips in and out of the hospital and things like that. So I just little things that you can do to make your forever home truly your forever home so you can stay and enjoy it.
2: And lighting is such a key thing too for people to pay attention to out there as well as you're getting older. And this isn't really an aging in place episode, but it's one of those things if you're searching for that upsized forever home, take a look at the lighting because you need a lot more of it at 55 than you do at 25.
1: They say up to 75% more lighting. And then my dad is kind of going through, it's tough because he was a jeweler in his professional career, and he's an artist, and he's always done very highly detailed work, but now he's experiencing macular degeneration, and it's hard. And I mean, we put in 5,500 like in his little office because he can't see. And then the really close up detail lighting, just fixtures themselves on his desk so he can see, but
2: well, it's crazy.
1: Again, you just don't anticipate you're going to need those things until you're there, and then you're kind of stuck.
2: Heck, in restaurants, I need it. I'm grabbing my phone because many times I'm like, I can't read this. I need 1,000 more lumens on this so I can see what's going on.
1: A lot of them are doing those cute little rechargeable lights with those itty bitty, and those are so cute, and they're kind of romantic too. And those are easy. You can put those all over your house or even outdoors in an outdoor entertaining space, and it makes it look kind of more magical. And
2: we were out there and they put the nice little rope lighting underneath the bar top so I could just take it down and look at it. And I'm like, that was handy. That was cool. Doesn't have to be too bougie. I just need some light.
1: Right. Yes, exactly. My husband's always saying, let there be light. He has brown eyes and I have blue eyes. And I've heard now there is science that says people with brown eyes are not as sensitive to light as people with blue eyes. Huh. So when he turns on every light in the kitchen at 5 o'clock in the morning, that's harder for me than it is for him. But that's okay.
2: So Elisa's got blue eyes, mine are hazel. I need 4 times the light she does.
1: Do you?
2: Oh, yeah. It's not close.
1: Yeah. I think that things like that are ergo the reason for 2 different offices for 2 different people.
2: Exactly. I think it's smart. I know. And it's tough for people out right now because so many people out there I know had those 3% interest rates, right? And maybe they've been in the house for 7, 8 years and they're like, wow, I like that. Now with the new interest rates and stuff, people are like, ooh, it's a little tougher.
1: Just raised again yesterday. So fun. Lots of good remodels coming up in the future, I think, Eric.
2: I'm seeing new builders in my area that are building new houses. They actually are running promotions right now that are pushing. They're buying down the interest rate 2 points to get people in. So that's the hook. But that's what it takes sometimes to get it with new homes. And so, I think remodels are going to be big for the next year. And for the people wanting to upsize, they've got to play it right. At the same point, it's a buyer's market in many places.
1: Well, and two, if you're looking at your forever home and the quality of life that you want to live and you've lived a good life and you've planned in advance like Dr. and Karen did, it's not the same as just starting off.
2: No,
1: I mean, you can afford to do the things that you really want. And
2: well,
1: I think
2: you're selling the house, right? And you're going to, you've probably mostly paid off. And so
1: agreed.
2: If you're flipping that money over, there's not really the big interest rate hit that the one that you maybe raised the kids in for 30 years.
1: Agreed. Yeah, exactly. Exactly. Most of life is just trying to be prepared. And if you really have prepared and you've been intentional about it, then it's a little bit easier to get to where you want to go.
2: Wendy, before we run out of time, I want to talk about your business here real quick and talk about that. Sounds like you're busy going down to San Diego. I like that.
1: I'm so excited and grateful.
2: Yeah.
1: So this is a return client. This will be the third home I've done for them.
2: Nice.
1: Each one, they thought they'd age in place.
2: Yeah, well, there's nothing wrong with upgrading and changing.
1: Exactly. So they just bought a home with a beautiful view right at the street from their son, so they don't have to fight traffic all the time. And I get to go down there and work with them on that. But yes, we have a lot of projects, a lot of new builds, things that have been in the works for a couple of years, and a lot of gut job remodels of customers who want to stay in their home long term. It's just fun to see people live out their dream and arrive at where they always wanted to arrive at and live out the hopes that they always had that they would come to this place and really be able to enjoy it. So I'm very blessed and grateful to have so many clients who are thoughtful and preparing for things, and then they invite me along, which is really nice.
2: Yeah. And the fun part too, Wendy, is that people that maybe have been in that home for 20 years or so that haven't done a lot of projects, I think it's fun to show them what's out there in new products and the new world of stuff out there, because what was done maybe 10 or 15 years ago has changed so much since then of what you can do in a space.
1: Yeah. It's interesting that you bring that up, because I'm working with a client now. They built their home 30 years ago and they're going to stay. And it is a beautiful place. And when they were building their home, they had Corian as an option. Mm-hmm. Granite was just kind of becoming a thing, and that was it. Now, all of the marble, Borghini and Calcutta Oro and all of these beautiful things, and it's so new to the both of them. And she's become kind of like a marble expert. She could go to work for a showroom like Da Vinci Marble in the Bay Area. And she's having so much fun. Just learning about the new materials and deciding how they're all going to come together. How's the Pearl of Anata going to look with the Borghini? And it's just so exciting just to see them. And then even the appliances, the Sub-Zero Wolf and what they carry. And because everybody wants a fancy, pretty kitchen and they want to make it easy. The steam oven, which is out of this world.
2: Oh,
1: you make the 4 minutes.
2: Yeah.
1: And you'll never burn anything ever again as long as you live.
2: See,
1: that, I mean,
2: that's handy.
1: So all of
2: and
1: that
2: the steam ovens,
1: so
2: ovens are great for those refreshing of last night's leftovers too.
1: Yes, because it doesn't cook the meat anymore. If you stick it in the microwave, you end up with leather. But if you put it in the steam oven, it comes to temperature and that's it. So it's really cool. So yeah, we're having a lot of fun with the new and exciting gadgets and things.
2: Very cool. So Wendy, how do people find you before we head out?
1: You can find me at Wendy Glaister Interiors, Glaister, on the web and on Instagram. And I try to post often our little adventures, especially in stories. Not quite as curated, but at least you know what's going on. So thank you, Eric. I appreciate you giving me that minute to talk about my little spot in the world.
2: No problem, Wendy. Thanks for coming on. And it's always a pleasure sitting here chatting with you about... We get in our own little world so much. It's nice to hear what's going on in the rest of the United States.
1: No, thank you so much. I really appreciate it.
2: All right. I'm Eric G. You've been catching Around the House.
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16: From ABC News. I'm Mike Dabusky. Iran's Islamic Revolutionary Guard Corps now says it's captured an unmanned underwater vehicle operated by the U.S. military, and that it could strike American ships as far away as the Indian Ocean. The escalating rhetoric from Iran coming after President Trump said this weekend he's rejecting the latest proposal from that country, which would have reopened the Strait of Hormuz in exchange for the U.S. ending its blockade of Iranian ports. The conflict has driven up prices dramatically in the last year, but even still, the president says that will change after the midterms.
17: Oil will come dropping down as soon as Iran gives up, as soon as the war is over, which will be soon. Oil is going to come plummeting down.
16: Several men are in custody in the UK after a major incident near an American airbase. British police now say five people were arrested on suspicion of offenses under the Explosives Act at RAF Fairford, which has been serving as a key hub for American operations against Iran. ABC's Lama Hassan is in London.
18: Police arresting several men over suspected explosive offenses and deploying a number of army disposal experts that have been searching cars and evacuating homes near the base as a precaution. Armed police are now blocking the entrance to the base as well as the surrounding village, but they do believe this incident is contained. The investigation is ongoing and the Prime Minister is being updated on the incident.
16: Another day of severe weather for the Northeast, with a nor'easter continuing to dump heavy rain across several states. In New York City, the storm has turned deadly.
19: In Brooklyn, a tree fell on a NYCHA employee as he was walking through a parking lot. Police say the 56-year-old had trauma throughout his body and he was pronounced dead at Brookdale University Hospital.
20: Broke my heart.
19: There were calls for 391 downed trees in the city as of 9 in the evening on Saturday, according to the New York City Department of Parks.
16: ABC's Krista McNally, you're listening to ABC News.
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16: In South Africa, police are on the hunt for the suspects behind two shootings that left 27 people dead. The latest played out near Johannesburg and Cape Town last night, which authorities believe may have been retaliation for another shooting a month ago. Police Commissioner Tommy Mthoben says they're investigating whether this has anything to do with the country's gold mine trade.
20: I must indicate that we cannot overrule the issue of a turf war in terms of illegal mining.
16: Pope Leo continues his trip to France, his first official visit to that country since becoming pope last year. Right now he's in Lourdes, where we also find ABC's Tom Sufi Burridge.
21: Last night, Pope Leo was in the Grotto of the Apparitions in private praying. That site is revered by Catholics all around the world as a place of healing. Millions of people flock to it every year. It is one of the most visited sites anywhere in the world for Catholics.
16: The government of Australia wants to hear from top artificial intelligence CEOs in the wake of a string of recent hacking incidents. It includes one where an AI agent from OpenAI attempted to hack into the country's healthcare system database. Both OpenAI's Sam Altman and Anthropic's Dario Amodei have been sent requests to appear this week. And two giant pandas on loan from China landed in Atlanta this morning. The Atlanta Zoo will be one of only three zoos in the U.S. to house the rare species. I'm Mike Dubusky, ABC News.
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2: 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I'm Eric G. Thanks for joining me today. We have got another great episode, and Wendy Glaister from Wendy Glaister Interiors is back. Welcome back to the show, my friend.
1: Thank you, Eric. I appreciate being invited back. Thank you so much for having me.
2: Oh, we always have so much fun. And you and I here, boy, last month got to contribute on an article with Parade Magazine. And it was really fun to compare notes after that was published.
1: Yes. And we had a lot of them that were in common as well, which I thought was pretty funny. It's true.
2: Yeah. Yeah, absolutely. Because as we go into fall, it's just absolutely crazy. Actually, how early some of the trends show up in the stores. It's like as soon as July 4th is over, all of a sudden everything's on closeout and the fall stuff's in the store. And I'm like, yeah. Are we doing Halloween Labor Day? I guess we are.
1: That's just retail now. I think it's just that way. And I think, I don't know if you've noticed this, but we have a really darling store in our area called Sweet 52 Living. Mm-hmm. And they go big for holidays. And the second all that fall stuff was out, I walked in the store and it was like, oh, this is so pretty. It feels so cozy.
2: Yes. And
1: with everything going on in the world, it just felt like more and better than usual. I don't know if that makes sense at all, but
2: it does.
1: Yeah, it was just like, oh, we made it to fall. We can make an apple pie.
2: Right.
1: Pretty soon we can have Friendsgiving or something nice to celebrate just being buddies and being together. Where I think this year in particular, that is more meaningful than it has felt in the past.
2: I agree. And I think some of it that has highlighted that even much more so is just because the colors are back. And when I say that is we've lived in a decade and change of grays.
1: Yeah.
2: I'm in the Pacific Northwest. So as soon as October 1 comes around, it's the rainy season usually for us. So between then and June is we count days of sunlight on our two hands usually. So when you have the house, it's gray too. It's not comfortable.
1: No. I think there's a heaviness mm-hmm. in the world
2: that no question.
1: Is a little more pronounced than in the past. So it's almost like we have to intentionally work at keeping our homes and environments more uplifting and more filled with cheerful things and maybe nostalgic things or things that give us comfort more than before, because there's just this uncertainty that human beings just don't like. And so I think fall is a great way to kind of recapture those cozy feelings and the feelings of safety that we all wish we had every day.
2: Totally. I think there's so many things with that just makes it feel like home. Mm-hmm. And when you're getting a little less daylight, the sun's coming up later and the evenings end earlier outside, having a place inside that's warm and cozy, that is your kind of place of solitude, I think is mentally healing.
1: I agree. Yeah. I have a hard time. I don't know if this has happened to you, but when I come home from a really long day at work and it's dark at 4:30 in the afternoon and I walk into a dark house, it's cold, dark, cold house.
2: Yeah.
1: It just really does not help me.
2: No. So,
1: I've done a lot of things, putting things on timers, putting even candles that they're not lighted mm-hmm. candles, but the flicker battery candles all on timers, the lamps, the heater, and the second I walk in, I turn on my little gas fireplace or my little electric mm-hmm. fireplace so that I have that flame, just because it can get to you. You really have to be intentional about trying to develop habits that keep you feeling cozier.
2: Wendy, I need to help you get the smart home set up. So when you drive away and you hit the I'm home button, the fireplace is already on. The heat is already on.
1: I'm ready.
2: It's warm. It's cozy. The lights are down.
1: Mm-hmm.
2: Not too bright, but right where you want them. And that way you've got that just beautiful entry. That's what
1: we
2: work on for you.
1: Yeah. So when you do that, do you use Control 4?
2: You can, but you can also do some stuff with much more consumer-friendly products.
1: Yeah.
2: So Control 4 and those guys, easy. You can even do some of that stuff with some of the basic smart home stuff. If you put the Lutron Casita and do some stuff like that. And then if you're on a platform where you've got, whether it's Matter or one of those, you can just create it to, if it links, if the fireplace links up into it, awesome. Mm-hmm. Then you can just do the good night, good morning stuff. And I had that at my house where I would hit good night and it would turn the lights on outside that I wanted. It would make sure that my garage door was closed, that I didn't leave that open, that the blinds would come down, and I had everything set, including the thermostat. Just the smart thermostat would go, oh, I know you want it cooler. There's the basic settings.
1: Perfect.
2: And it was
1: especially
2: easy.
1: Out in the country.
2: Yeah.
1: I would really love that. That's great. Yeah. Okay. And well, I would like to sign up for you to be my tutor.
2: There we go. So that I can... There we go. And it just makes it easier.
1: Yeah.
2: But, you know, with fall trends, some of the stuff that has driven me nuts sometimes, and again, you walk around the stores and I'm like, If I see another gnome, I'm kind of done with the gnome thing. And the mushrooms are not my thing either.
1: Yes, I do have a client who just bought a home and she has a gnome collection. And
2: it's her own. It's her own. Not my thing. But
1: They are cheerful to look at. They have variety. Each one has a different color little hat.
2: Okay.
1: A little different outfit. So to each his own is right.
2: Not my gig. Not my gig. Those are like my little pet peeves. But I noticed this year running around the store, though, how just so many, I don't know, flowers, botanical patterns, that kind of stuff is just like, boom, it's back.
1: Oh, yeah, it is. It's back in a huge way. All your grandma's draperies are now on your bed and your tablecloths.
2: Yep.
1: It's true. Well, there was pattern. Yeah, there was no pattern for so long, no color for so long, just like what you mentioned. And I just think this is just in reaction to that. I think people are tired of it. And honestly, there's a lot that's sort of Ralph Lauren inspired. Mm-hmm. Huge celebration of Ralph Lauren and his legacy in the past year. And so I think we see a lot of those plaids and florals, large scale, deep, rich colors, just sort of as an homage to his influence. And it can be really pretty. English Hunting Lodge is not bad.
2: No.
1: I think it's very fall.
2: Timeless fall.
1: Exactly. Exactly. Really pretty stuff.
2: It's funny because if you look at it, and this is something that I learned when brass came back in, and you and I have talked about this before. I had a death grip on not using brass because I was so so scarred from the 90s and 2000s of, and I'm going to bash on Kwikset, but that Kwikset brass knob that was on every interior builder grade door that drove me nuts.
1: That was a hit. They did a great job marketing that.
2: Yeah. But that's really where the trends are. If you were running around a few years ago when you and I last saw each other at the trade show, the 60s, 70s colors that we all ripped out 20 years ago are now back with that new twist, updated.
1: Yeah. Are you seeing that really used, though? Or was that more of a thing at the show?
2: Again, I'm in the Pacific Northwest, so we have a lot more of that mid-century vibe with a Japanese feel and the contemporary stuff. So that's easy to use in that. That's just kind of meant for that. Am I seeing somebody's English Tudor mansion having an avocado green bathroom in it? No, I'm not.
1: Yeah. I just don't have a huge call for that. I think people, well, I always say spend it once. And so I attempt not to do too much that might be classified as trendy because I just feel bad asking people to.
0: To find out more, head to AroundTheHouseOnline.com. We will be right back.
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0: What's up? This is Sticks It In Ya.
1: And Satchel from Steel Panther. And you are listening to
0: Around the House with Eric G.
1: Yeah.
0: We love Eric G, and you should too.
2: Welcome back to the Around the House show. 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Let's get back to fall decor trends with Wendy Glaister.
1: No, I'm not.
3: Yeah. Just don't have a huge call for that. I think people, well, I always say spend it once. And so I attempt not to do too much that might be classified as trendy because I just feel bad asking people to put something in they're going to want to take out in
1: valid five point or six because, years. Yeah, those trendy things, especially when you're talking stuff like
3: bathroom
1: showers, toilets, vanities, kitchens, that gets expensive quick.
3: Yeah. I just want to be, I want to exercise stewardship and be respectful of all the hard work that went into earning the things that we're spending on. What do you think, when you think about fall, Eric, what is the one thing that you really like to make sure is in the house for fall? Do you have one certain thing that means, oh, fall's here and time to curl up and get cozy?
1: For me in the summertime, have a jacket in our vehicle just because it can always switch, but
3: just in case.
1: But really it's a whole new set of clothes because up here we could have 100 degree days very easily, but now we're into the thing that maybe a warm day is 45 or 50 and it's going to rain forever. So it's one of those things that we could be a month in the 40s and it's a whole different lifestyle. So you have to pack up, unless you've got a huge cover outside, you can barbecue, but you're not using the outdoor living space like you want to. Mm-hmm. Even with heaters, it can be a little harder to use in December, January, or impossible. Mm-hmm. But for me,

0: I just love the warm brown colors, like the brown leather chairs or that kind of stuff is really, to me, feels like fall versus the bright colors of the outdoor patio.
1: Yes. And like those deep, rich, rusty reds and the burgundies and like that, I wouldn't call forest green, but like that mossy, deep, sagey green and more jewel tone versions of those colors, I think are so beautiful.
0: And it's interesting up here when you design in the Pacific Northwest, because it's kind of like if you're designing up towards Tahoe, let's say, for you. Mm-hmm. If you're up that way, there's so much green outside. If you do too much of that in your house, it gets lost because now it's just matchy-matchy.
1: It does. It does. Yeah. In our own cabin, I painted all the walls a deep, dark green, but all the other colors are the rusty reds and navy blues and those deep cozy velvet browns and like the leather tufted chairs and the whole. And when I think about fall, it really is the cabin. With everything turns, you can see all the colors up there probably better than you see them down here in the valley. So it's always nice up there around Thanksgiving time. It's fun.
0: Oh yeah. Yeah. And then here too, lighting is big because we go from the sun, like getting dark outside, it can be 10:15 at night in July and there's still daylight outside. And then we get into December, January, and it's 4:15 and it's dark. And so for me, that lighting is such a key that I need to have that really under control. Cause, and you and I both talked about it in the piece about layered lighting and having that. To me, if it's too bright in the fall, it seems odd. I like to have a little dimmer, a little warmer, a little, I need to have that color temperature to be more like an incandescent light bulb than outdoor light that's coming through the outside.
1: That's me. It can just feel harsh for some reason, I think. Yeah. In contrast to what's happening outside. Exactly. Yeah.
0: That's big, but what are you seeing out there? For Elisa, for instance, she likes to go out and get the blue and green ones that you see at the stores.
1: Oh, yeah.
0: Those are fun. Those are pretty. But what do you like?
1: I just feel like that cozy element. So, and I try not to use too many pillows because I know that's sort of like a marker of going overboard as a designer or a decorator, rather, I guess. Yep,
0: absolutely. Definitely a decorator.
1: Those big, cozy throws that are just super soft and feel so good. And some toss pillows. And then I just love the greenery.
0: Yeah.
1: Not the printed floral, like what you've mentioned here and there where it makes sense. But I love to bring in a magnolia garland on the fireplace mantle with some pretty candles in brushed brass.
0: Nice. Brushed brass. I mean, yeah,
1: just
0: awesome,
1: a little bit of warmth here and there. And like the colors that you mentioned, I love to do that with ribbon. I grew up next door. My parents had their jewelry store. And right next door to that was this beautiful little store called Country Living. And she had wired French ribbon, which is where I learned to love all of that. And she'd have velvet and satin and all these beautiful ribbons, weaving those through the garland and little things like that. And I have a really fun time setting the table for Thanksgiving. That is super fun for me because I have little vintage things like little vintage pheasant salt and pepper shakers and little everything is somehow coordinated in the mix color wise. And that's fun because I also love to do a Friendsgiving. That's really fun for me. You smell the turkey and you have the cider and the real fragrances, not the ones that you get at the grocery store where you walk in with your little cart and you're just pine cones? I don't know what they do to those pine cones.
0: I don't know, but they don't smell like pine cones. I don't know what they do.
1: It's so mean. Poor little pine cone. It was doing fine on its own.
0: Wendy, we were out on vacation up in northeastern Oregon. The funny part was a couple of the stores that I'd rent in Joseph, Oregon, which I just love that town. It is not changed in 50 years that I've been going up there. So it's just the same bronze statues. But a couple of those stores that I walked in was scent overload. It hit you like a sheet of plywood to the face. It was graphic walking in there. It was like, oh, wow. It was like smelling salts of floral and country. And it was hard to walk in the door. It was like hard.
1: Junior high boys with Drakkar Noir when we were in junior high, right? Oh. Just like,
0: Later years, the Axe body spray. It was just the whole, oh, wow. And beautiful stuff. It was just dry. I couldn't take it.
1: I'm not the person who says don't wear perfume near me because, and thankfully I don't have allergies and major reactions to things like that. And I know there legitimately are people who really struggle that way, but I want to smell a real turkey, a real pumpkin pie, real cider, real coffee.
0: Oh, yes. I'm a coffee snob. I grind and brew local beans every day.
1: My husband grinds them at night and gets them ready for the next morning.
0: Oh, I have the bougie machine that grinds it and then brews it all at once.
1: So are you a light, medium, or dark roast person?
0: In the summer, I'm lighter. Fall, I go darker. And when everything I consume like that, I have a trend with that. Like in the summertime, nice white wine outside is great. If it's 100 degrees, I don't want a big Cabernet. It's just where I'm at.
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6: ABC News, I'm Mike Dubusky. Iran is now threatening to strike U.S. ships as far away as the Indian Ocean as the conflict in the Middle East continues to escalate. In the U.K., the RAF Fairford Air Base, used often by U.S. forces for operations in Iran, was the site of a possible attempted bombing today. British police say they have 5 people in custody on suspicion of preparation of a terrorism act. They're also facing explosives charges. An early season nor'easter continues to bring high winds and massive amounts of rain across the Northeast. ABC's Leslie Lopez has the latest.
7: Officials on New York's Long Island warning drivers to stay away from flooded roads. The storm also battering New England and the Mid-Atlantic with high winds in Rhode Island, heavy rain in Massachusetts, and waves eroding the beach along Maryland's coast.
6: Hurricane Nolo weakened in recent hours to a Category 1 storm, then re-strengthened into a Category 2. Right now it sits about 200 miles southwest of Hawaii. 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
1: I'm much more of a gin and tonic guy, and then get into the whiskey in the fall as a occasional cocktail, but it's all in moderation. I've got a sensitive nose, so I'll be the first one to say that. I can walk into a house and go, mold and cats. Okay, here we go. I am probably the most accurate person.
2: One doesn't cover up the other in that case.
1: No. I've walked into homes and went, great, I'd love to see your kitchen we're talking about today, but where's your mold problem? And I can tell because I'm allergic to mold. It hits me. I can just go, oh, we've got an issue. Where is it? And we go off on a tangent because I can smell that. I can sense it. It hits me. Sense, or like everything else, it needs to be in moderation. Like orange. Orange needs to be in moderation in the fall.
2: Yes, I don't like that bright Halloween pumpkin orange color. I like...
1: Leave that for Home Depot.
2: Rusty, or outdoor decorations. Like a lot of people I'm noticing are doing outdoor decor for Halloween so much. And it's then they have to take it all down and do it again for Christmas. And they're very ambitious. Good for them.
1: There's a guy probably 3 miles from here that was really close to my old house. And he starts out decorating his outside on Labor Day for Halloween because it takes him about a month to set it up. And he is one of those guys that looks like on the Christmas special stuff of what they do. I mean, there's 150 amps of LEDs out there and blow up things and tombstones, and it just gets absolutely wild and awesome. If that's your jam, that's awesome. I'm happy it's not next to my house, but to each their own. If you love Halloween like that, awesome.
2: Yeah, I like Thanksgiving. I like fall and Thanksgiving. I'm not so much a Halloween girl. I'm sure that comes as a wild shock to you, but...
1: Oh, I'm clutching my pearls here. I'm shocked.
2: I like all the cheerful holidays.
1: Yeah.
2: With cheerful meanings inside. I do love a beautiful fall wreath on the door.
1: There you go.
2: I do.
1: You have to be careful with those up here.
2: Oh, really?
1: Because fall is also spider season and aggressive wasp season for us.
2: Oh.
1: So... anything hanging on a door can easily get drug inside. So
2: oh my, yeah.
1: It's one of those things that you got to be really careful with what you do, because they're not poisonous spiders, so we say, but they're just big kind of these wolf spiders that are golf ball size that jump no one like likes that spider season around here. So
2: oh think about goodness.
1: Making sure you're not dragging stuff inside every time the door goes in those climates.
2: This is a very important thing for me to know. Thank you for sharing.
1: Yeah.
2: I had no idea.
1: Yeah. I've literally, when I've done wreaths on the front door, I've gotten stung because you open the door up and they've been hanging out in there looking for someplace to nest because it's undercover. It's safe for us. Late July, August, September, October are those times of the aggressive wasps and hornets. So you have to be a little careful.
2: I feel like I live with those all summer long where we are.
1: Yeah.
2: And they always make their house right over your outdoor dining table in your umbrella.
1: Whatever. Yep.
2: Delightful.
1: I get aggressive about June with the traps and try to get them before they get crazy. And I did that at my shop a few weeks ago. And I hung one of the traps up, just one of the bag traps you just put out there. Mm-hmm. And in about 20 minutes, there was literally 100 around it. And I'm like, oh,
2: wow.
1: Happy I did that. So I put two more up and now they're gone. So it was
2: goodness.
1: A good control.
2: Yeah.
1: What's climate? What happens in your area might not work in mine.
2: Yes. Agreed. So bright orange, we would both say no to.
1: Yep. Absolutely. And I think we'll agree on the heavy fragrance stuff.
2: Those horrible skeletons. Why do people
1: put
2: those
1: 10-foot tall ones?
2: Yes.
1: I've seen two of them
2: already.
1: And
2: then they put a Santa hat on because it's too hard to take down or something.
1: Well, yeah. So then they transition. Nightmare Before Christmas stuff. It's like what Disney does with the Haunted Mansion.
2: Yeah, I just don't find that to be in good taste. That may sound snotty, but I feel like as a designer, every once in a while, I can play that card.
1: I get it. I'm done with the fall, live life, love, whatever quote things that you put up. I'm done with that.
2: Yes.
1: It reminds me of remember how in the 90s and 2000s, you'd walk into somebody's office and they'd have the motivational posters, right?
2: Yes.
1: Maybe you were buying a car and there was the motivational poster. And Then out came a guy selling the demotivational posters, which I thought were way funnier. It was the wrecked ship that was half sunk that said, "No need to be an example for everyone else." Stuff that I thought was amazing. But yeah, the quotes. So that can be too much.
2: It can. Instead, you could just buy a beautiful book of Mary Oliver poetry talking about nature and the change of the seasons, and you could put it on your coffee table. That could be your fall literary nod.
1: Yeah. Yeah. There you go. I like that. Reading that article, there was one thing that you covered that I went, oh, yeah, that was thought-provoking to me, and that was kind of the Greek pattern. That big Greek key back.
2: Yes. Love it.
1: Oh, yeah, you're right. Totally blew my mind because I'm like, oh, I wasn't thinking of it, but you're dead on.
2: Yeah, you're seeing a lot of that again. And you can see it carved into the skirt around dining tables or desks. You can see it on the lead edge of drapery. You can see it on really pretty decorative tape on toss pillows. And that is a very timeless thing. So I feel like you could invest in some really beautiful things and it won't time out anytime in the near future, which is good. But it's just a really pretty, subtle design element that pretty much goes with everything.
1: One trend that I see that has gone away that I wonder if it's coming back, and this kind of reminds me of that, is fine china in people's homes.
2: Remember how everybody
1: would get married and they had their china that they had to have?
2: Yes.
1: I don't see that anymore.
2: No, they aren't. I know, which is unfortunate because actually, because you're a coffee connoisseur, coffee is supposed to taste better in fine china than it does in a regular mug. Did you know that?
1: No, but it makes sense.
2: You can try it and let me know what you think. But
1: right.
2: Well, I think that's why I like table setting, because I love the fine china and the beautiful
1: there
2: silverware.
1: There it is. There's the holiday table setting that if you're out there with just the Costco or the IKEA white plates, isn't this fun?
2: It bothers. I didn't think I'd be this person, but I don't want to eat on a paper plate at Thanksgiving.
1: No, that's for camping.
2: I want my grandma's silverware. I want to see her silverware. I loved her. Mm. I want to see my dad's mom's water glasses. I want to see those little pheasant salt and pepper shakers. I want to see that Noritake gold band that matches the pretty charger that matches. We don't live a fancy life. We really don't. But every once in a while, it is fun to be fancy. And it's fun to be fancy for your friends or your family. If they'll appreciate it, great. If they don't, fine. As long as you do.
1: Yeah.
2: But it's nice to have something beautiful every once in a while and not just roll over and give in because you're tired or you don't think other people appreciate it, because there is something to making things special. And I think maybe that's part of the allure of the fall is, okay, we made it through spring and summer. Now we're in fall. Now it's harvest. We have things to be grateful for. We made it this far. It is time to celebrate. It's not so hot that we're all going to die out there of exposure when it's 105. Yeah. But why not make it pretty? You only live once.
1: Yeah, I'll give you that. And that's the other thing is you just have to make sure that you can throw it in the dishwasher.
2: Most dishwashers, you can now.
1: It used to not be the case.
2: Yes.
1: But most of them now, you can do it.
2: Yeah. Bosch and Cove, you're set. No problem. They even have a fine china and crystal setting.
1: Yes.
2: So there's no excuse.
1: Yeah, you and I are the same. Bosch, Cove, and I'll even throw in a little Miele in there just because they do a nice job.
2: They do.
1: But yeah, that's the only brands that I really like to go with just for quality of washing.
2: Great. Yeah, otherwise you're just fighting it constantly and it's so frustrating.
1: Wendy, what are things that you do around the house, not even decorating, but is there things that you do to kind of get ready for that as you're spooling up?
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1: Okay, I don't need the hoses and stuff out. Maybe some of the outdoor furniture goes and gets put away because it's just going to get destroyed out there with the winter weather. So some of that is pre-decorating of organizing. Good declutter sometimes is a good stage before you bring the other stuff out.
2: Yeah, because you can start to drown pretty quickly in stuff if you don't.
1: It's the slow death. It's the crab in the water kind of thing.
2: It gets away from people. Yeah.
1: Oh.
2: I think that's true. And more we're using a professional decorator on organizer on our projects. And she's been so helpful to so many people because it's just sort of establishes a routine and a system and a method. And so the upkeep of that just doesn't become as overbearing as it once was. So yes. I found that to be really helpful for clients in particular and then they'll have her come back maybe twice a year for just a quick little maintenance touch-up thing. And it makes a huge difference.
1: Well, and one of the other things too is, especially if you got the holidays coming up, maybe going through and cleaning out the fridge, cleaning out the pantry, doing some of that stuff, because there's probably going to be a Costco or to your local store to get that stuff and to stock up. So I tend to have a little bit more food around that is not perishable because we can lose power for 4 or 5 days. So you kind of need to have yourself dialed in for that just in case that happens.
2: Oh, yeah. I can see where that would be a concern. Sometimes that happens at the cabin. Knock on wood, it has not happened yet in the valley here where we live every day and work every day, but that would not be fun at all. So do you have a generator?
1: Oh yeah, I have generator, like, and that makes sense. So not a whole house one, but I can just switch stuff off and plug in. Mm-hmm. My last house, every year, because I was living in Lake Oswego at the time, all these 200, 300, 400 year old trees. And so we get the windstorm or the ice storm in, and There were 3 years in a row that I had no power for 5 days straight. Mm-hmm. And so the generator became a function of life. Mm-hmm. And so a little emergency preparedness goes a long way. I think this year is going to be easy for us. But as soon as I say that, I know it's not going to be.
2: Yes, El Nino year.
1: Yeah. You guys get some rain, though. So that's a win for California. You need it.
2: You do. Usually.
1: You need it.
2: Usually, yes.
1: So getting into fall and getting into winter, it's always a quick turn, right, to get into mm-hmm. the next season, because all of a sudden Thanksgiving is done at dinner and the Christmas lights are on in the neighborhood and the Christmas songs have been on the radio for over a week.
2: It's true.
1: It just keeps going.
2: Yes. More and more I'm seeing clients start to decorate for Christmas in October.
1: Well, they're sold out. They're sold out at Costco by Labor Day of Christmas. So that makes sense.
2: Because they want to get a jump on it. They want to enjoy it longer. I started this whole design journey as a kid in high school, decorating homes for Christmas.
1: Nice. Yeah.
2: The joy of Christmas decorating isn't for me what it might be for others.
1: Mm-hmm.
2: And so I like fresh stuff. And pine and cedar and all of that. And it smells so good. And that's great. But I'm not good at covering every surface of everything with Christmas decor. And it's one of the most busy seasons for me as an interior designer because everybody wants to get in before Christmas. And not only do we get them in and style their home, we also have to reset their entire Christmas decor story. And it's just a huge amount of work, which I'm very grateful for. But then to turn around and come home and do it at my house is just, it's not really that appealing.
1: I get it. And then, of course, you've got the clients that are starting the January 2nd construction schedule because they wanted to get through the holidays.
2: I don't let people do that. That's not
1: I know, but it happens. I'm not tearing my house up for the holidays. January 2nd is demo day.
2: Well, they can organize and put things away on January 2nd, but we're not there until the week after. And here's the thing that people I don't think really talk about in our industry, but I'm sure you must have noticed. Between Thanksgiving and New Year's, everyone goes away.
1: It's gone.
2: No one wants to go to work. I have noticed many times something happens like you have these deadlines. Things are still going on. Everybody's still on the job schedule. We all know it's supposed to be happening week to week, but everything kind of grinds to a halt.
1: Here's the thing. Many cabinet companies out there and production facilities will mm-hmm. shut down like for a week or two at the end of the year because they can retool. They can do inventory because of that. And of course, you've got everybody that's from the tile installer to the excavation company that's doing the outside work. They're off visiting grandma for the week of Thanksgiving.
2: Yes.
1: And then they're playing catch up on the stuff that they're behind on trying to get the thing done so people can move into their house before Christmas. But you can only push that schedule so far.
2: Yeah, I try really hard to have that honest conversation with clients now. I just say, well, if we're not starting before mid-September, mm-hmm. we won't start until after the new year because you'll be nothing but frustrated. Like we can do all the planning. Mm-hmm. We can have everything purchased and on site. We can do all the pre-work so that it's easy. Once we get in there and do demo, bam, the project will go and it'll be terrific. But if you're not on the schedule, and it's right now, middle of September, and you call and you say, I want to do whatever.
1: Uh-uh.
2: No, because I want you to like me later. How come you didn't tell me about this strange occurrence where everybody goes on vacation for 2 months and nobody goes to work? It is weird.
1: It is. And then on top of it, if you've got maybe that kitchen install or the bathroom install, and you're like, oh, I need 2 sticks of crown molding and a filler because it was damaged. You're going to see that in January.
2: Yeah. Yeah.
1: It's and not I think shipping too. We got so much holiday shipping going on as well that what took you 3 days from UPS is now 6 on ground.
2: Yes. So many trips have been made to the FedEx place because they just can't find you or something has happened and you have to go pick it up yourself because you can't wait the 3 more days for it to be delivered to your client's house. That happens a lot at Christmas too.
1: I tell people on the radio show here and podcast that if you haven't started that major remodel, at Labor Day, if you don't have the design part of that done, don't start it.
2: Yeah.
1: Start the design part, start the construction in mid-January.
2: Yes. When everything is all bulleted out in beautiful design documents and everything is clear and purchased in advance.
1: And the holidays are well over.
2: Because that is just a whole other layer of stress that people don't really recognize till they're in the middle of it. I had a lady, poor lady, hysterical in tears at the end. And her house was absolutely gorgeous. But the pressure of the family and the friends and the expectations socially that she had every single year piled on top of a major gut job remodel was just too much. And she just, it was awful.
1: Yeah. Well, I had a house like that that I was doing on the waterfront in the Seattle area. And I went out there to measure it. It was first of the year, new construction. They had just started getting the framing up and interior walls were framed. So I wanted to see how close it was accuracy to the plans.
2: Mm-hmm.
1: I stick in there and the homeowner's there and the contractor's there. And the homeowner goes, hey, when do we think it's going to be done? And he goes, oh, it'll be done by early July if everything goes good. He goes, good, because my daughter's wedding's in the backyard on July 4th weekend. And I was just like,
2: oh, no.
1: Yeah. And then July 4th weekend came up and it looked like extreme home makeover because he had 32 trades and landscapers out there. They were rolling out sod the day before the wedding. And I'm like,
2: oh, no.
1: No. Don't ever do that. Don't ever do that. So on a positive note, we got to wrap this up. Let's wrap this up. I think my takeaway from this, and people can read that. I'll put the link for the parade article so people can see it on the show. If you're watching, if you're checking it out on video or podcast, you can see it there. Mm-hmm. But I think really part of the holidays, part of fall is really making your space your own. At the same point, make it comfortable, but don't fall into the traps of too much of a good thing.
2: Yes. My brother-in-law says, looks like Santa vomited on that house. There's a nicer way that he could say that, but it is true. And or like the great pumpkin or whoever for part of the holiday. But yeah, less is more. That is true.
1: It is. Mm-hmm. So Wendy, if somebody wants to find you, if they're like, oh my gosh, I got to have her work on my place for the holidays. You need more work.
2: For next year.
1: Exactly. How do people find you?
2: You can find me at Wendy Glaister Interiors, GLAISTER on the web and also on Instagram. And I'd love to have you follow us along. Thank you, Eric.
1: No problem. Wendy, thanks for coming on today. It's always a blast. You and I can sit here and do this for hours on one subject. Thanks for coming on today.
2: Thank you so much for having me back. I really appreciate it. And happy fall.
1: Happy fall. I'm Eric G. You've been catching Around the House.

0: All right, when we come back, we'll have more President Trump's speech from earlier today at the United Nations. I mean, he was on his AAA game today and just laying out to the world American greatness and his foreign policy and why the world needs American dominance for the cause of liberty and freedom worldwide. More on the other side. Your call's coming up, 800-941-SHAWN, as we continue. When we come back, more of the best of the Sean Hannity Show. 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
3: ABC News, I'm Mike Dubusky. Residents near an airbase in the UK remain evacuated after an apparent attempted bombing earlier today. Five men were arrested on suspicion of preparing a terrorist act on or near the base, which is used by U.S. forces amid the war with Iran. Maggie Blythe is the temporary chief constable of the Gloucestershire Constabulary.
4: Again, can't go into details, but I can give reassurance that we believe the matter to be contained, and as a set of agencies working together across Gloucestershire, we're gathering and responding to local intelligence all the time.
3: Local officials noted today the base had faced a threat from Iran just 6 weeks ago. In the Northeast, flooding remains a major concern this weekend as a rare early season nor'easter passes through. Ann Fitzsimmons is the owner of a restaurant in Stone Harbor, New Jersey.
5: Everyone is here, all hands on deck. We're going to get cleaned up. We've been getting rid of the water. We have fans running to dry it out.
3: This is ABC News.
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1: We are. News Talk.
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